My name is Prince Ekie Ejede. I am an educationist and equally a politician. Following the leakage of the GCE exam this 2026 session, I will be live this Sunday over Royal FM on the program A Baton Rompu as from 6 p.m. to 9 p.m.

0: In football, the city of Betwa in Cameroon's East Region will host the 6th edition of the Anafoot Regional Pool Talent Tournament from July 18 to the 26th of July 2026. The tournament is set to feature the 10 regional youth academies of the National Football Academy Anafoot, divided into two groups of 5 teams each. Group A will feature the West, the Center, the South, Adamawa, and the host East Region. Meanwhile, Group B will feature the Far North, the Southwest, the North, Littoral, and the Northwest regions. In more football news this time in the regions, the first leg quarter-final fixtures of the mini interpools have been staged in the Northwest region. The said fixtures were staged yesterday at the Baminda One Proximity Stadium, where Option Sport Academy lost by 1-2 against Aitambong FC. Rainbow FC lost by 0-5 against Rising Star of Tuba. Dream Team beat Nkwen FC by 2-1. Momo United beat Mankon United by 2-1. After the said first leg fixtures for the quarterfinal, the second leg matches are set to be played on Friday, June 19, 2026 at the Baminda One Proximity Stadium.
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0: Good morning, Evans William Jobati.
2: Good morning, Bill O'Brien.
0: Several returning African heavyweights and historic debutants have made an exceptional strong statement during the opening round of the 2026 FIFA World Cup.
2: Thanks to the tournament's expansion of 48 teams, Africa sent a record of 10 nations to North America, and their early collective performance have proven that the continent is ready to compete rather than just participate. The opening matches featured major upsets and defensive masterclasses from the African continent. That is, Cote d'Ivoire, who returned after missing the 2022 edition. The Elephants secured a crucial 1-0 victory over Ecuador to start their Group E campaign with all 3 points. Egypt, led by Mohamed Salah, the Pharaohs made a grand return to the World Cup stage by fighting back to hold a heavily favored Belgium team to a 1-1 draw in Group G. As for Morocco, building right on their historic 2022 semi-final run, the Atlas Lions stood toe-to-toe with global titans, earning a brilliant 1-1 draw against Brazil. Cabo Verde, in their historic first ever World Cup appearance, the small Iceland nation pulled off one of the tournament's biggest shockwaves by holding reigning European champion Spain to a 0-0 draw. For the Democratic Republic of Congo, their first World Cup appearance since 1974, the Leopards turned head both with their style and their play, grinding out a spectacular 1-1 draw against Portugal. The Black Stars of Ghana, on their part, bounced back with a resilience, grinding out a vital 1-0 win over Panama to sit comfortably in Group L, while powerhouses returnees like Algeria and Tunisia suffered heavily setbacks against elite European and South American oppositions. The general consensus across global football media is that Africa's tactical discipline and fearlessness has dramatically narrowed the gap with traditional football superpowers. The 10 African representatives accumulated a total of 2 wins, 4 draws, and 4 losses in a highly competitive opening round. With the second round of the group match underway, the majority of African teams remain in the prime position to advance to the knockout stages. It should be noted that only Ghana, the Black Stars of Ghana, and the Elephants of Cote d'Ivoire have successfully won a game in this first round.
0: And Evans, you say there is good news for Vozina, as his mom has been granted access to watch his next performance in America during this World Cup.
2: The United States of America has reportedly facilitated the entry of Ana Candida Evora, the mother of Cabo Verdean goalkeeper Vozinha, into the country. After keeping a historic clean sheet against heavyweight Spain in their World Cup opener, Vozinha revealed that his mother could not attend the World Cup because of the high cost and visa-related difficulties involved in traveling to the United States of America. After being named man of the match against Spain. The 40-year-old went in tears, saying he wished his mother had been there to witness the biggest moment of his career. Following widespread media attention, U.S. Officials came in to help to secure a necessary visa arrangement for Evora to attend Cabo Verde's goalkeeper next game against Uruguay in Miami on June 21, 2026. Rufora Ramani is an Indian sports analyst who appreciates the move from the American government.
3: In an era of private jets, luxury cars, multi-million dollar contracts, one of the stars of the World Cup is talking about not having enough money for a visa. That's the reality for so many players from smaller footballing nations. They don't have the resources. They don't have the sponsorship deals. They don't have the glamour. All they ever have is a dream. A dream so large, it put a footballing giant on the back foot. Cape Verde and Virginia's showed us that sometimes a big dream is enough. Virginia's heroics resulted in his social media exploding from around 50,000 followers to more than 5 million in less than 24 hours. That's what the World Cup can do. It can change a life in 90 minutes. And Cape Verde's squad is filled with stories just as remarkable.
1: 2026 FIFA World Cup, that was our special page in the news.
0: And back at home in local football, Union Sportive of Bongbang has secured promotion to the Elite One Championship after beating Atlantic Sport Academy of Kribi by 1-0 yesterday in the promotion playoffs of the Elite 2 Championship. The said victory has placed them first in the promotion playoffs with 10 points and one game to spare. This will notably mark the return of Union Sportive of Abongbang in the Elite 1 Championship after 27 years of being away from the Elite 1 Championship. And that ends it for the English version. Back to you, Eric Christian.
4: Il faut retenir également que les jeunes habits de football sont à l'école des lois du jeu. 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

My name is Prince Ekie Ejede. I am an educationist and equally a politician. Following the leakage of the GCE exam this 2026 session, I will be live this Sunday over Royal FM on the program A Baton Rompu as from 6 p.m. to 9 p.m.

My name is Prince Epie Ejede. I am an educationist and equally a politician. Following the leakage of the GCE exam this 2026 session, I will be live this Sunday over Royal FM on the program A Baton Rompu as from 6 p.m. to 9 p.m.

My name is Prince Ekie Ejede. I am an educationist and equally a politician. Following the leakage of the GCE exam this 2026 session, I will be live this Sunday over Royal FM on the program A Baton Rompu as from 6 p.m. to 9 p.m.

0: Prince Epie Ejede, founder and promoter of Hope Foundation, an NGO that fights against examination malpractices. He will be face to face with Abel Bella Samari this Sunday, June 21, 2026, from 6 p.m. to 8:55 p.m. on the program A Bâton Rompu. Their topic of discussion will center on the question, the leaked GCE exams. Take the appointment with A Bâton Rompu.
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Beautiful people, good afternoon. 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On every edition of Family Health, we discuss health, and today we are going to talk about albinism. What is albinism? What are the causes and how do we manage it? Is it possible to prevent it? Anyways, we have a medical expert who will tell us all we need to know about albinism, as well as we will have a mother who has an albino baby and is going to be telling us how life has been since she birthed her baby, what has changed, and you know, everything, all the myths that surrounds albinism. We have a technical team that is assisting us this afternoon. It is made up of Homiade Kume, our sound engineer, and our studio's clerk. Brian Bida is our video editor. Editorial coach enabled Bila Samari. Coordination, Roger Kiek. And for general supervision, the Reverend Pastor Bisai Emmanuel Noel. For presentation, my name is Frinwe Crispin, and we are going to be together from now to 1:30 p.m. Please stay seated wherever you are, or keep your radio station next to you, because it's going to be interesting from now to 1:30 p.m. Plus, in the program, we are going to be having our loan slot, which is the discovery page done for us by Glory Ngange, the discoverer. And we will have our advertorial, the mutual assistance, and solidarity page.

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and the mutual assistance and solidarity this Thursday afternoon, we are going to begin by reminding our mutualists that contributions are still ongoing at the mutual assistance and solidarity, and it is done at all Renapro Finance SA branches across Cameroon and in Yaoundé, and it is equally done here at the Radio House Royal FM. Registrations are also ongoing. If you want to register now, it is possible. You register and you contribute. Just make sure that before June 29, the last day for registration and contribution, you are done with everything and you are eligible to take part in the raffle draw ceremony. That is for Act 6. Those who are getting set for Act 6 raffle draw ceremony, please do not waste time. Do not take time to get your contribution up to date, and what you're supposed to have in your Master Solidarity account is 26,000.

are still thinking of going for enrollment, what you will need is just a 500 francs to buy your contribution booklet. In the meantime, the registration is free of charge. Entering into the mutual assistance and solidarity is free of charge. You do not pay anything. You will just buy your contribution booklet, which costs 500 francs, where all your contributions are going to be jotted in. Then you will try as much as you can to contribute the 26,000 francs CFA. Then the required document, you will need identification documents like your national identity card, your passport, receipt, or whatever you're going to be having. One of these things is what you will need. Then also you will need to give out the names of at least 10 people you want them to benefit from one of the advantages of the mutual assistance and solidarity, which is health care services from the Mami Hospital Complex. You know, that's just one of the advantages that you can have as a mutualist, and it is asked that you give these names at the or during your registration so that they too can benefit from healthcare services at the reduced cost of 35% at the Mami Hospital Complex here in Yaoundé at Nouvelle-Haute, Nkwabang. That's where the hospital is found. Then other places where you can go for your enrollment, we have many of them. We have Maso Point, we have other places aside from Renapro Finance SA branches everywhere in Cameroon. You can go to the different Maso Point sales that have been installed. They are throughout Yaoundé. They are in many neighborhoods in Yaoundé. And also you can go to at the counters of our partners, Wafa Cash. That's where we also do our enrollment. Then plus you can also find registration points on our website, which is renaprofinance.com/maso/fr. Renapro Finance, it is in small letters, renaprofinance.com, all of that in small letters, /maso in small letters, and /fr. renaprofinance.com/maso/fr. That is the website where you can also go for enrollment. So you can register there on this website at any place in the night, whatsoever time. You just sleep on your bed, you do your enrollment. That's it. Then that's it for the different points where you can go and register, not forgetting that a radio house is also one of the points where you can come for your registrations. As it is, today is the 18th of June 2026. If you have been contributing since last year, the month of July, you're supposed to have 25,400 francs in your account. 25,400 francs in your account. This is almost the second to the last week for end of registrations and contributions. And from now to the 29th of June, we have just 11 days left. 11 days left for you to be done with your registrations, contributions, everything that has to do with the Maso, so that you will freely be able to take part in the raffle draw ceremony. Then we move over to the raffle draw ceremony itself, coming up on the 4th of July 2026. And from today, the 18th to the 4th of July, we have 16 days, just 16 days left. And who knows, you'll be able to have that financial assistance that you've always wanted. You'll be able to have that house, that your dream house that you've always wanted. You'll be able to have that poultry farm that you've always reached for. Or you'll be able to go to school, you know. You'll be able to go to school on scholarship. You'll be able to get financial health assistance or services at a reduced cost. You know that a whole lot of things that you'll be able to get on that July the 4th 2026, because you've rounded up with everything, you're up to date at the Maso, and because of that you were compensated by God's hand. So that's it for the deadline. We keep calling on people to go to Renapro Finance SA branches and withdraw their raffle draw tickets. They are already available. People who are done with contribution, please go and get your raffle draw tickets. If you are a mutualist that have been here throughout the 6 years, you understand what these raffle draw tickets are used for. And those that are new, the raffle draw tickets are what you're going to use on that day at
the Amadou Ayijo Stadium on that day of that ceremony to drop in the different raffle draw tickets where you to choose the offer that you will want.

0: to be raffled out. So that's the use of the raffle draw ticket. You go there with it on that day as from 7 a.m. and drop it there at any of the box. Anyways, you're going to get people who are going to be directing you on what to do. But now, note that you're supposed to leave your house with your raffle draw ticket to the Amadua Ijo Stadium for that event, and you will use it to choose whatsoever you would want for that day. Now, let's go back to registrations. And we mentioned earlier that it is done at different muscle points. Yes, we have many muscle points, and we are going to rapidly outline some of the points where you can go today for your registration. The first one is located at Lonkak, Face Delegation Générale Sûreté Nationale, and the person responsible is Kwemeni Kameni René Dodi. You can get to René Dodi through the line 69401-2860. That's it for René Dodi. We move over to Carrefour Sam on the neighborhood. Carrefour Sam leading to the Fulan neighborhood, and you can get to this Papeterie Cyber Café through the line 671-05-0546, 671-05-0546, and you can get to Monsieur Temboa Berton Pierre Roger. We move over to the next one, which is located at Carrefour Olympique. Carrefour Olympique, it is a Canal Plus store, Canal Plus store, and you can get to this place through the line 691-83-05-89, and the person in charge of this Canal Plus store or this muscle point is Monsieur Chisilacha Fabrice. Now we move over to the last muscle point of the day, and it is located at the neighborhood, the Misasi neighborhood here in Yaoundé, and the subscriber or the subscriber, the person in charge of subscription, is known as Kemene Jean-Clovis. Kemene Jean-Clovis, and you can get to Jean-Clovis through the line 693-90-9039. That's it for the different muscle points. And we keep reminding you guys that the raffle draw tickets are available. 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Who knows whether you're going to back home something great for your family, for your community, for the people around you, for everybody.
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7: And what if your solution comes from Maso Axis? 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
0: If you're just joining us this afternoon, you're on to Family Health. And today on Family Health, we are looking at albinism. For albinism, we discuss with a mother that has a baby living with albinism. She's going to be telling us how life has been treating her ever since she discovered that her baby is an albino. You know, the things that she has gone through from people, and you know, if her family has accepted her and her baby, and if she herself has accepted her baby. We had a conversation earlier on. Please listen to our conversation.
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13: Good afternoon, Fully Crispin, and thanks for the invitation.
12: Nina, you are a mother of a one-year-old boy living with albinism. How did you discover that your boy child at birth was an albino, and what was your reaction?
13: When I discovered that my child was albinos is when I gave birth to him. This date, I will never forget it. 20th January 2025. It was a wow. Because I never knew one day that I would have a child with albinism. It is true that one day like that, I saw a woman with I was still young. I was still a teenager. I was still small. I saw a woman. She was carrying her baby like that. I said, wow, your child is handsome. I would like to have an albino child one day. And finally, I had an albino child. I was surprised when I put birth to him. I was surprised when I saw my child. Like, is it my child? I could not imagine. I could not. It's after that, one of my aunties told me that there are albinos in our family. There are people living with albinism in our family. Also, by the side of his father, there are equally people living with albinism. I was surprised. I even now used to say that, why only me? After generation, now it came for. I knew that my child would be fair because I myself am fair and the father is also fair. But I never knew that I would have an albino child one day. But it's a good experience. It's a normal human being. It's a normal human being like any other child. So
12: far, it is over a year now. How do people around you and your son behave or treat you?
13: People around me, especially my family members and friends, they treat me normally or treat him normally. So much attention and more love is being given to him by my family members and friends. Although some people, when I would take him out, they will say, don't genge who, don't genge who. Sometimes I used to quarrel with people, but now like this, I understand that that is part of life. I used to only tell them that they don't say genge who, they say albinos. Than calling him genge who, it's preferable to say albinos. It's preferable to say like that.
12: Nkolo Regine, many people see that to take care of an albino requires lots of money and it's really expensive. You know, from your experience, can you tell us if this is true and what differentiates him from other children?
13: Life is not expensive with him. Life is not expensive because he's a normal human being between you and I, so life is not expensive. What differentiates him from any other human being between you and I is that his color and his eyes. That is why immediately he got 1 year, I was told to go for consultation, and now he's wearing eyeglasses. The second difference is his color. So when I will take him out, I will apply the sunscreen on his body so that he should not have that spot on his skin. I don't know whether you have already seen that some albinos that have that spot on their skin. It is due to sunrise. It is not because they are dirty. It is not because I'm not taking care of them. It is because of sunrise. So when I take my son out, I will have an umbrella. I will put him those hats. And I will also apply sunscreen on him so that he should not have that spot. So when, as a mother with a child having albinism, those are the essential things you have to have for him so that he should not have dark spot on his skin. Sunscreen, he has to wear long sleeve dresses, always have an umbrella and a hat. Yes, that is what differentiates him from any other person, his color and his eyes problems.
12: What about his feeding? Does he eat everything and anything? And when did you start, or when did you introduce him to other meals?
13: Immediately he got 6 months, I started giving him food. And he has never been allergic to any food. Never. I was told in the hospital that when he start eating, let me give him every type of food so that as he's growing, I will see that I will notice that this one is good, this one is not good, so that I will stop it. But since he started eating, I'm giving him red oil, I'm giving him crayfish, I'm giving him everything that a normal human being eats. He eats everything. It's when he was 3 months or two, I think 2 or 3 months, that he got allergic to diapers. Got allergic to it, obliged to change it now, and it's okay with him. So there's no specific food that he will eat or not eat. He takes everything. The advice I will give to mothers having children with albinism is that we should pay more attention to them, and we should give them much love, because they are really exposed to the world, especially here in Africa. I never knew one day that I would become a barber. I never knew. I will not take my son to the salon so that they should shave him. I myself, I will shave him in the house, take his head and keep it, because I was told that they do bad things with their hairs. So I myself, I will shave him here in the house and keep it where nobody can see. So we have to love our children the way they are. We should accept it, because it is God's creature. Love our children. Take care of them. He's a normal human being and like any other child, so we should love them.
12: Thank you so much, Nkolo Regine Nina, for responding to questions on family health.
0: That was a beautiful conversation between Nina and I concerning her experience living with a baby having albinism. So we will now move over to our medical expert, who will tell us what is albinism, what are the causes, how do we manage it, do they live like normal people like you and I, you know, everything and all of the myths that surrounds albinism. She will answer to our question. Her name is Mengu Alexandra Grace. She is a medical expert.
14: On occasion of albinism, we will discuss a little bit about it. So basically, albinism is a group of genetic conditions where the body will make little or no melanin. So mainly that's the pigment that gives the color to the skin, to the hair, to the eyes. And so its main cause is inherited. Usually a child which gets albinism inherits 2 altered genes from the parents, from one of the parents who is a carrier. So the result is a very light-skinned person, eye color, vision problem, light sensitivity, because melanin equally helps eye development. Having albinism, it's not a disease. You can live a normal life like any other person. You can go to school, work, get married, do sports, travel, just like any other person. However, for that, you need to ensure 2 main protection, which is very common among albino people. For example, sun protection will help you to prevent the risk of skin cancer, sunburn, so you need to use sunscreen, wear long sleeve, wear sunglasses. And the other cause too is a vision support. You need to wear glasses. Most people with albinism suffer from vision problem, so it's advised to wear glasses. About the myths concerning albinism, it's scary because there are some harmful myths, especially here in Africa. For example, the first we've ever heard is albinos are cursed. They are not human. It is false. It's just simply a genetic condition to have blue eyes, red hair, or yellow. The second I've often heard too is that when you use an albino part, like body part, it brings you luck or money. This is completely false. This is just a way to encourage violence. It's a crime, not a tradition. And that they can't stand on the sun at all. They can burn with protection. And the last one often heard is, if people are albino necessarily and they have kids, their kids in turn return albino. That's not true. It depends if the partner's gene has a dominant allele for albinism. So in a nutshell, myths spread from fear of difference. So it's our duty to educate people and knowing that all of that is false. My general message to parents who have albino children and people who don't know much is, your child is okay. Your child is healthy and is capable to strive and live normally like any other kid. It's just important to see a dermatologist to always protect its skin, to see an eye doctor for early glasses and to prevent excess sunrise from touching the kid. It's important to teach them how to be bold, confident, early enough, and not to shy away just because they are different. So in a nutshell, being an albino is just a difference, not a curse. We need to treat people good, the way we would love to be treated.
0: Thank you so much, Mengo Alexandra Grace. Now we are going to round up with a lone slot in the program, the Discovery Page from Glory Ngangu.
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16: 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Good afternoon, our listeners. Welcome to your unique slot on the program with me, Glory Ngangu. On our table of discovery, we are looking at how to handle a minor burn, what is called first-degree burn. When you sustain a burn on any part of your body, first, immediately flush the burn with cold water for 15 to 20 minutes. You can also place a clean wet cloth over the burn area as it can help relieve pain and swelling. In case there are blisters, do not pop them. They act as a natural sterile barrier to infection. To prevent more pain, gently remove jewelry or loose clothing near the burn, but never peel off anything stuck to the skin. When you feel the burn is thoroughly cooled, you can use these natural treatments to ease inflammation and promote healing. Apply pure high-quality aloe vera gel on the burnt spot, for it suits the skin and provides anti-inflammatory and antibacterial benefits. What also suits well is medical-grade honey, known for its antimicrobial properties. When you apply sterile medical-grade honey, it can help prevent infection. And please, this is not the same as the regular store-bought edible honey. Other options for burn treatment include coconut oil and petroleum jelly, what we commonly call Vaseline. While obtaining these treatments, do your best to avoid exposing the burn to direct sunlight, the burnt skin will be very sensitive to the sun. Unlike some tips most people practice, some research say things like ice or iced water, butter and other greasy products, toothpaste, adhesive bandages and scented products should not be applied on a burn. They instead trap heat and invite bacteria. In the worst situation, or if the above remedies are not making an impact, or there are other complications, seek medical help. Notably, if it is a chemical or electrical burn, a burn that affects an area larger than your hand, or affects the face, neck, hands, feet, genitals, or joints, or there is bleeding, if the burn is circumferential, or the individual is younger than 10 years old, or has complicated health conditions, the hospital should be the best option. And that was it for the Discovery Package, Frenu Crispin. Thank you for having us.
0: Thank you very much, Lauren Gange, for that interesting discovery on how to manage burns at home naturally. We hope that you guys grabbed something new. Next week, we will be together, same time, 12:30 p.m., for another interesting discovery and the program Family Health. For presentation, I have been Frenu Crispin. Salomon Isana was our sound engineer, and our studios clerk, Brian Bida, was our video editor, editorial coach Nibel Bila Samari. For coordination, Roger Kiek, and for general supervision, the Reverend Pastor Bisai Emmanuel Noel. For presentation, I mentioned earlier, I am Frenu Crispin. Up next is Dieu et Société, presentation of Théophile Awana, who is with me here in the studio. Good afternoon, Théophile.
17: Bon après-midi, Crispin. 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
17: 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Y a-t-il vraiment danger?
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17: Danger des rites et rituels, en tout cas les rites de sang.
0: Okay. Ladies and gentlemen, stay tuned to the program Dieu et Société coming up next on Royal FM 88.4. 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

0: I am Mapalazita. The beauty of our cultural diversity is what makes us unique. Let us stand together for a peaceful and one Cameroon.
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0: Good afternoon, good people. 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My name is Mafala Zita. On our top story, Alain Ose Kwekam is Royal FM's employee of the month of April 2026. And for the video editor, it is all gratitude.
1: I want to thank you to our top management, thank you to our colleagues, and say thank you to our father, the visionary Pastor Emmanuel Bisai, for all the resources he put at our disposal.
0: Plus, D-Day minus 9 to the end of contributions into Maso Act 6, and today we give you the ambience at the Mvogmbi Agency of Renapro Finance SA. Out of Cameroon, we will take you to Nigeria, Uganda, and Senegal. And in sports, the group stage of the ongoing FIFA World Cup has wrapped up, and Africa has grabbed 2 wins out of a possible 10. Ladies and gentlemen, those were the headlines.
2: Maso Act 6, our special page in the news.
0: We are less than 9 days to the end of contributions into the Mutual Assistance and the Solidarity Maso Act 6, and Group Renapro Finance SA's Mvogmbi branch is rapidly mobilizing its mutualists to finalize their 26,000 francs contributions before June the 29th. After spending some time at the agency, Evans Williams and Jobati Konatso mutualist and brought back this report.
3: As the Maso Act 6 raffle draw ceremony continues to approach, mutualists are busy collecting their tickets as well as finalizing their dossier for this event. SAP Elvis Chi is a mutualist at this branch.
4: I'm here this morning in Renapro with my family to play the Maso. I believe this year one of those offers will locate us. I subscribe for finance, 2 million. It will really help me mostly in my business because where my business site is, the auto route in Yaoundé is about to take me off. So I'm really wishing if this money come my way, I will use it to find a new location.
3: Just like her man, Tato Nuela was seduced by the offers from the Maso, wishing she could just win a villa come July 4th at the Amadou Ahidjo Omi Sports Stadium.
5: I always see my husband always come here with your money. He always say about this bank. And my prayer was one day that I wish you open a bank. So one day I just see my husband surprise me that we have to come here to come and play. So that's why I'm here this morning. For me, I've come here to play a house. Because as we're under the vintage, you help us to make economy and you help us to cash up. So that's why I prefer a house.
3: Even though it is the first year, both mutualists, however, have witnessed the Maso changing the life of their surrounding and hope same story will follow them.
5: Yes, I've completed.
4: The Maso so far is very interesting because I saw the past years how it helped so many Cameroonians to improve their lives.
3: Just like the Renapro Finance SA Mvogmbi branch director usually says, Ye Mvog Saida, the Maso is really, and a mutualist should not wait for the dying minute to complete for time, wait for no one.
0: Evans Williams and Jobati in that report. The Minister of Finance, Louis Paul Motazi, and Biafra Governor Yvonne Sana Bangui have both spotlighted on financial inclusion during a back-to-back visit at the Renapro Finance SA stand at Promote 2026, which is taking place at the Yaoundé Conference Center. Abel Bella Samaris, our Director of Informations and Editorialist here at Royal FM, and he is on standby at the Renapro Finance SA stand of Promote with details of the high-profile visit. Good afternoon, Abel.
6: Good afternoon to you, Mapala Zitao. The Finance and Insurance Pavilion of the Yaoundé Conference Center sits for this year's Promote has become the ultimate focal point of state, regional and institutional synergy during the 10th edition of Promote 2026, following consecutive high-profile visits by Cameroon's Minister of Finance, Louis-Paul Motazi, and the Governor of the Bank of Central African State, BIAC, Yvonne Sana Bangui. escorted by top-tier delegations. These back-to-back inspections underscore the monetary and fiscal authority, vigorous focus on structural governance, public-private synergy, and the vital role of local microfinance institutions in driving the national development strategy. The pinnacle of this institutional interest was a prolonged stop at the magnificent design exhibition space of Renapro Finance SA, where the distinguished guests were received by the Administrative Director General of Group Renapro Finance SA, Mrs. Emmanuela Natasha Bisaye-Pusinya. Minister Louis Paul Motaze spent significant time examining the operational model presented by the executive leadership, explicitly commenting Renapro Finance SA for its aggressive and innovative approach to mass financial inclusion. On the heels of the minister's departure, the arrival of BIAC Governor Yvonne Sanah-Bangi further heightened the sub-regional significance of the stand, bringing the validation of the central bank to the microfinance institution's ongoing expansion and regulatory compliance. Both dignitaries stood amid a vibrant crowd of fair visitors who openly expressed admiration for the stand's aesthetic brilliancy, characterized by a painting, sky blue and white corporate layout that brought a unique level of modern beauty and clarity to the pavilion. The Administrative Director General of Group Renapro Finance SA used the opportunity to present to both the minister and the BIAC governor the mechanism of the mutual assistance and solidarity muscle, who is currently preparing Act 6 on the 4th of July 2026 at the Amadou Ahidjo Stadium here in Yaoundé. This consecutive validation from Cameroon's chief financial and the CEMAC regional monetary custodian serves as a historic double institutional endorsement, sounding a powerful call to action for other Cameroonians, entrepreneurs, and well-wishers to float the Renapro Finance SA stand and secure their financial future. Its powerful reinforcement, Renapro Finance SA alignment with state-backed economic resilience and sub-regional stability objective, signaling to the public that the institution stands as a secured, innovative, and deeply trusted partner capable of turning grassroots ambitions into sustainable economic projects. Reporting from the Yaoundé Conference Center, Village for Promote 2026, Jean-Patrick Antala, Bertrand Bois, and myself, Abel Bela Samari.
2: Maso Act 6, that was our special page in the news.
0: And still to come in this newscast, ladies and gentlemen, we will talk international observations, economy, politics, and society news. Alain Ose Kwekami is the most disciplined employee for the month of April 2026 at Royal FM. He was awarded the prize during the traditional weekly evaluation meeting at the radio's conference hall, chaired by the station's manager, Roger Kiek. Our reporter, Ngang Nadesh, has the details.
7: Certificat de distinction, employé le plus discipliné mois d'avril 2026, Kwekam Alain Osé, encadreur vidéo. Pour sa conscience et sa connaissance professionnelle, sa personnalité, ses performances, ses compétences fondamentales et son appropriation professionnelle à l'esprit d'entreprise tout au long du mois d'avril 2026. Félicitations.
8: It was in an atmosphere of cheer and jubilance that the prize was handed over by Pastor Richard Matthias Minsang. The awardee, who is the audiovisual technician at the radio, expressed gratitude after receiving the recognition.
1: I want to say thank you to our top management, thank you to our colleagues, and say thank you to our father, the visionary Pastor Emmanuel Bisai, for all the resources he put at our disposal so that we can work. And I promise to keep going in the same direction so that our radio station always move forward.
8: Romuald Ekume, chief technician at Royal FM, attests to Alain's commitment and work-conscious attitude.
9: I am not surprised Kwekam Alain is the most disciplined employee for the month of April because he is very committed and always ready to serve. Talking about his roles as the videographer, he is always proactive at his job, which he masters perfectly.
8: Beyond his professionalism, dedication, and builder mindset, he is also a source of inspiration to his colleagues, Brian Bida is videographer at Royal FM.
10: I work with Alan Quickham closely as a videographer myself, and I must say it was very deserving. I admire his commitment and diligence a lot, and most especially his simple spirit and very collaborative energy.
8: Alain Ose Quickham is receiving recognition as the most disciplined employee at Royal FM for the fifth time, a prize which adds to the best employee of the year received in 2020.
0: Once again, congratulations to Alain Ose Quickham. Every year on June the 18th, the world celebrates the International Day for Countering Hate Speech. The day is intended to raise awareness of the dangers of hate speech and its negative effects on various societies and the need to mobilize international efforts to confront it and consolidate the values of respect, tolerance, and peaceful coexistence among people and cultures. This year's theme is Hate Speech and Artificial Intelligence, Building Coalitions to Reclaim Inclusive and Safe Spaces Free of Hatred. Dr. Ngala Desmond is CEO of Civic Watch, and in the following excerpt, he highlights how Civic Watch battles hate speech with its different activities.
11: Since 2018, we have run major programs in Cameroon, from training workshops to campaigns, and you must have heard about the Defy Hate Now initiative in Cameroon, which we took up. We've also had the Africa Fact-Checking Fellowship, which is an information verification program that goes in line with media literacy and media education to make sure that we inform citizen journalists. Every day now, everyone is a journalist, and make them know that although there is no gatekeeping on the social media, they should be responsible when they're using these tools. We've also run programs such as dialogues with traditional authorities in regions, but also at the national level. And we've actually written policy papers to inform policy on the challenges and difficulties that young people live, most especially related to the use of social media, but also questions of hate and hate speech, which is actually one of the core thematics in which we have been engaged in since the creation of Civic Watch. And definitely, we have been consulting and assisting even the government of Cameroon at the sub-regional level, be it at the ECAS sub-region, but also at the African Union level, to push not only a mandate, which is a hate-free Cameroon, but we've contextualized these kinds of mandate to local realities. In Cameroon, sign to hate-free Abakwa. These are slogans that you would see them on the streets on a daily basis as you watch and listen to Civic Watch activities in Cameroon.
0: And still on International Day celebrations, World Refugee Day will be celebrated next Saturday, June the 20th. And prior to that event, a solemn ceremony, which is part of commemorative activities marking the day in Cameroon, has just wrapped up at the Esplanade of the Yaoundé City Hall. Organized by the United Nations High Commission for Refugees and the Government of Cameroon, today's ceremony took place under the theme of this year's edition, which is Until Everyone is Safe. Keynote speakers took turns to urge the general public to act in solidarity towards refugees who did not choose their situation. Take a listen to Dio Bashokwire, personal representative of the United Nations High Commissioner to Cameroon.
12: What does it mean to act until everyone is protected? It means having access to asylum and promoting policies grounded in dignity, equity, and humanity. It means supporting host countries and communities which continue to demonstrate generosity despite their own challenges. It means strengthening initiatives that promote refugee self-reliance, enabling them to provide for themselves and reduce their dependence on humanitarian aid. It means advancing socioeconomic inclusion by facilitating access to employment, vocational training, and economic opportunity. It means investing in social cohesion programs to strengthen peaceful coexistence between refugees and host communities, prevent tensions, and enhance stability.
0: Representing the resident coordinator of the UN system in Cameroon was Marie-Pierre Raki, who used the occasion to hail the government of Cameroon and other partners on the strides taken so far for the social integration of forcibly displaced persons.
13: The United Nations system in Cameroon remains fully committed, alongside the government and its partners, to strengthening refugees' protection promoting their socioeconomic inclusion and supporting durable solutions. Through its Delivering Has Won framework, the United Nations in Cameroon continues to mobilize its capacities, resources, and exercise to respond to the challenges of forced displacement in a coordinated and effective manner. Nonetheless, significant gaps persist. Continued action is required to strengthen protection systems, enhance refugees' access to education and sustainable livelihoods, expand support to host community, and intensify effort to combat stigma and discrimination in all forms. At this critical juncture, renew commitment to solidarity, compassion, and resolve is imperative.
0: The 2026 agricultural campaigns officially kickstarted this June the 18th in northern Cameroon, marking a crucial step in supporting a region grappling with food insecurity affected by poverty and influx of refugees. This part of the country urgently needs to reinforce its agricultural production. In this light, our reporter Jeffrey Tatchum spoke with an agronomist who explains the objectives of such a campaign and examines the paradox between efforts aimed at boosting production and the persistence of hunger.
14: Bruno Ongine, agronomy expert, gives a brief explanation of an agricultural campaign and what it entails.
15: The launching of agricultural campaign is an opportunity to mobilize all stakeholders to support farmers during the campaign. It's also a chance to distribute seeds and input to the farmer, give them technical advice in the management of their farm according to the politics.
14: According to the agronomist, the rising food insecurity in some agricultural zones of the country stems from political instability that has compelled producers to leave.
15: The gap can be explained by the fact that in the northern and the far north region, the crisis forced people to flee their farm, and that creates a shortage of producers, even if seed and input are available.
14: In addition, lack of proper training of producers is a factor which the expert says has affected Cameroon's food sovereignty despite measures taken by the government.
15: Farmers are not properly trained, and the support always or sometimes not reach to the real actor in the ground. And this can explain the gap that you can notice between the effort made by the state and actual production on the ground.
14: As farmers in the northern zone of Cameroon begin a new season, many hope that this year's campaign can turn increased production into lasting food security for vulnerable populations in other parts of the country.
0: From economy, we talk politics. The Social Democratic Front, the SDF party, has submitted 5 bills at the National Assembly, tabled by Chairman Joshua Osi. The bills address child protection, citizenship, and the demand for the implementation of Article 66 of the Constitutional Council, which requires government officials to declare their assets. Details with Glory Ngange, who spoke with a member of the SDF party.
2: The document containing the bills was submitted on June 16 as debates proceed at the lower house on account of the June ordinary parliamentary session. Chi Diodone is member of the SDF party.
16: The 5 bills tabled by the Social Democratic Front through its national chairman, Honorable Joshua Osi, is proof that the SDF, even though in minority within the National Assembly, is very attentive to the plight of the Cameroonian people. These bills touch the soul of the nation. They touch the preoccupations of the people.
2: According to the militant, given that the proposal cuts across various issues that directly concern the population, the party means well for them.
16: It is testament that if the SDF has a reasonable representation within the National Assembly, the people are going to get good results. The SDF has demonstrated time without number, and these 5 bills that have been deposited by the SDF this time around still continue to confirm our determination to serve the people faithfully.
2: As legislative and municipal elections are set to hold in February 2027, the action taken by the SDF is a proof of worthiness of the population's support in the elections. Chi Diodone once again.
16: It is equally a call for the Cameroonian people to give their unwavering support to the Social Democratic Front with upcoming local elections, that is, those in the National Assembly and in councils. The SDF needs a majority in the National Assembly to be able to push forth laws that actually respond to the aspirations of the Cameroonian people.
2: Among the bills is that which seeks tougher measures against femicide and that of the protection of children. The document also contains the bill which demands official recognition of the transatlantic slave trade, slavery, and colonialism as crimes against humanity.
0: We take you into the society following the detention of the traditional ruler of Balum village in the West region. The National Gendarmerie is investigating the extrajudicial killing of an individual accused of theft. The victim was burnt alive, allegedly with the chief's complicity, sparking nationwide outrage over the limits of traditional justice. Following this incident, our student journalist on internship, Joyce Akofor, gathered the views of Cameroonians on what they have to say about traditional rulers nowadays. Let's listen to their reactions in this Vox Pop.
17: I think that traditional rulers are very, very archaic and they still believe in superstition. I think that the world is becoming so modernized that all those traditional practices and beliefs should be abolished and that people should evolve as long as the world is evolving.
18: I think a traditional ruler should be someone literate, someone who knows law, someone who lives with law. Because you cannot just take an illiterate person and come and place him on the throne. Why? Because his father was a chief, so he too must be a chief. No, that must stop. I personally think that even someone should be a chief based on elections. Yes, because you cannot just take an illiterate person and come and put him where he will finish a whole village killing them because of his illiteracy. That one is a matter of illiteracy. In Cameroon, who said that because somebody has stolen, he must be sentenced to death? No, we condemn someone based on fact. And that man, he did not even have the facts accusing the young boy of being the thief of the zinc. No, he just burning it. Some people agreed that he's the one who stole it.
19: That was so diabolic, because that's you taking judgment into your own hands, and that's what's going on as a table. Even if you want to take judgment into your hands, not by you on unaliving someone. So for me, that is totally unacceptable. And that probably should even kill themselves, because you don't deserve to live. If you can have the heart to kill someone, then you don't actually deserve to live. The worst of it all is that it's even maybe a child that is so bad. Even if the child has killed someone.
0: Out of Cameroon, a former Nigerian oil minister has been cleared of taking bribes from wealthy oil executives in the form of luxury home stays and lavish spending spree in the UK. Diezani Alison Madueke was found not guilty after a trial at London's Southwark Crown Court of 5 counts of accepting bribes and a charge of conspiracy to commit bribery. The verdict is said to be a blow to the UK's National Crime Agency, which had been investigating one of Africa's most prominent figures for 13 years. 65-year-old Alison Madueke was Nigeria's oil minister between 2010 and 2015 and the first female president of the oil exporters group, OPEC. A former Ugandan mayor and lawyer representing detained opposition figure Kizza Besigye, who is on trial for treason, has himself been charged with treason-related offense. Arias Lukago appeared before a magistrate's court in the capital, Kampala, today, looking visibly weak days after he was arrested at his home. He denied the charges of failure to report treason and was remanded in prison until next week when his case will be heard. Senegal's Constitutional Court has declined to hear a challenge against former Prime Minister Ousmane Sonko's recent reinstatement to Parliament, where he now serves as Speaker after falling out with President Bassirou Diomaye Faye. Yesterday's decision cements Sonko's perch at the helm of the Senegalese National Assembly, where he could become a serious counterweight to the President's ability to govern. The Constitutional Council's decision had been expected and is final, with no further recourse available for the opposition, which brought the challenge. We come back with sports after this break.
20: 2026 FIFA World Cup, our special page in the news.
0: And with updates on our special page is Biwa Brian, who has joined me in the studio. Good afternoon, Brian.
21: Good afternoon, Mapalazita.
0: Brian, the first round of matches for the group stage of the World Cup have ended with Africa grabbing 2 wins out of a possible 10.
21: The first match day for the expanded roster of 10 representatives forged a mixed bag of results consisting of 2 wins, 4 draws and 4 defeats for the African contingent. Among the victories, Ivory Coast got off their campaign to a perfect start by grinding out to a vital 1-0 victory over Ecuador. In Toronto, the Black Stars of Ghana delivered a dramatic finish to win Panama by a slim 1-0 margin courtesy of a goal from Caleb Yirinki, who buried a 95-minute winner to seal all 3 points for the Black Stars. In Africa, while Africa grabbed 2 wins, 4 African nations faced some of the biggest footballing powerhouses in the world and walk away with 1 point. The Democratic Republic of Congo tied Portugal to a 1-1 draw. Morocco proved their 2022 semi-final finish was no fluke by neutralizing 5-time world champions Brazil to secure a 1-1 draw. Egypt put on a masterclass defensively to hold star-studded Belgian side to a scoreless draw, while tournament's debutant Cape Verde, arguably the best shock of the tournament, opened the round by frustrating former world champion Spain to leave the pitch with a goalless draw. On the losing side, the Teranga Lions of Senegal fought briefly but were outclassed by a clinical French side, falling by a margin of 3-1, while Algeria lost by 3-0 to the defending champions Argentina in their debut match.
0: Brian, you also say FIFA has imposed a 3-match ban on South Africa's vice captain.
21: South Africa's World Cup campaign has suffered a devastating blow as the FIFA disciplinary committee has imposed a 3-match suspension on star midfielder Temwa Zwane. The harsh sanction follows a straight red card Zwane received during Bafana Bafana's 2-0 defeat in a Group A against Mexico. A VAR review of the incident leading to the red card determined that the 36-year-old committed a serious foul by striking Mexican defender Roberto Alvedo in the face with his hand. While South Africa's head coach Hugo Broos plans to appeal the too soft decision, Zwane is currently barred from his country's remaining group stage matches until the decision is overturned by FIFA.
20: 2026 FIFA World Cup, that was our special page in the news.
0: In more sports news, Union Sportive of Abongbang has secured promotion to the Elite One Championship following a 1-0 win over Atlantic Sports Academy yesterday. The win propels them to the top of the playoff standings with 10 points, crowning them Elite Two champions regardless of other results. The win also marks the club's return to the top flight after a 27-year absence. The president of the African Para Athletics Confederation, Jean-Marie Aliokol, and the World Para Athletics President, Paul Fitzgerald, have held a strategic meeting to develop the sport across the continent. Discussions during the meeting focused on training coaches and officials, increasing international competitions in Africa. The meeting, according to the stakeholders, was aimed at reflecting the shared commitment to establishing Africa as a major player in global Paralympic Games. Olivier Ndema Epo has a summary of this newscast in the French language. Bon après-midi, Olivier.
22: Good afternoon, Mapalazita. 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

Ladies and gentlemen, that was the package we had for you on today's Royal Afternoon Edition, the 2 p.m. news, which received technical assistance from Salomon Esana. Brian Bida has been behind the cameras for our social media live production. Production assistant Viewer Brian, script editing and editorial coaching Abel Bela Samari, central coordination Roger Kiek, the station manager, and general supervision by Reverend Pastor Bisai Emmanuel Noel. For news editing and presentation, my name is Mapala Zita. Thank you all for listening to today's 2 p.m. news. More news comes up at 6 p.m., a bilingual edition. But before then, programs continue on Royal FM. You will be entertained to good music carefully selected by Le King Salomon Esana for the next 25 minutes or so. And at 3 p.m., Florent Goyam will be here for the program Miroir Societal. Ladies and gentlemen, stay tuned and stay blessed.

0: My name is Abel Bela Samari. The future of Cameroon is very bright, and that brightness can only be attained when we live as united people in a loving environment.
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My name is Prince Epie Ejede. I am an educationist and equally a politician. Following the leakage of the GCE exam this 2026 session, I will be live this Sunday over Royal FM on the program A Baton Rompu as from 6 p.m. to 9

Zaba, oi mamba, me ba mi semen me yabo toa. Jona am, Jona am, Jona am, Jona am, Jona am, Jona am, Jona am, Jona am, Jona am, Jona am, Jona am, Jona am, Jona am, Jona am, Jona am, Jona am, Jona am, Jona am, Jona am, Jona am, Jona am, Jona am, Jona am, Jona am, Jona am, Jona am, Jona am, Jona am, Jona am, Jona am, Jona am, Jona am, Jona am, Jona am, Jona am, Jona am, Jona am, Jona am, Jona am, Jona am, Jona am, Jona am, Jona am, Jona am, Jona am, Jona am, Jona am, Jona am, Jona am, Jona am, Jona am, Jona am, Jona am, Jona am, Jona am, Jona am, Jona am, Jona am, Jona am, Jona am, Jona am, Jona am, Jona am, Jona am, Jona am, Jona am, Jona am, Jona am, Jona am, Jona am, Jona am, Jona am, Jona am, Jona am, Jona am, Jona am, Jona am